performance on what was then NPR's Performance Today back in the 1990s. Featuring James Galway on flute and Christopher O'Reilly on piano on J.S. Bach's Flute Sonata in G Minor. We're going to make our promised return to segments from Prince Igor, a posthumously published and first performed opera by Alexander Borodin. This time we're going to hear the Polotsian March as performed by a different orchestra, the Liege Orchestra, under Paul Strauss.

Plovtsian March by Alexander Borodin from his opera Prince Igor. The Plovtsians in the world of the opera being a warlike tribe that that occupies Russia in 1185. We're going to hear their dances, the Plovtsian dances, a little bit later in the program. First, however, we're going to some other musical drama, this based around the figure of Mazeppa from Victor Hugo's poem, and its interpretation by Franz Liszt into this symphonic poem. The character, to paraphrase the liner notes of this Dresden Philharmonic album, is a young Polish nobleman accused of an affair with a countess, so he's chased into the wilderness, tied to a wild horse. He's found by Cossacks and then, as one does, becomes their chieftain and vows his revenge. So over the course of this, we'll hear a lot of galloping leading to triumph in the end. Once again, this is performed by the Dresden Philharmonic under Michel Plasson.

The Heroic Ending to Mazeppa, a symphonic poem by Franz Liszt, inspired by the Victor Hugo poem of the same name about the Polish nobleman accused of an affair, who, after a great deal of hardship, comes back vowing his revenge, as we heard at the end. That was the Dresden Philharmonic, as led by Michel Plasson. Here on SPR Classical, I'm Henry McNulty. Support for the station comes from the Spokane Symphony, with their first Masterworks concert of the season, featuring pianist Mackenzie Melamed, and also featuring music from Prokofiev's Romeo and Juliet, September 19th and 20th at the Fox Theater. More at SpokaneSymphony.org. For a little bit of a change of pace, we're going to go down to the Cecilia String Quartet and a couple of waltzes from Opus 54 by Antonin Dvorak. These are numbers 1 and 4.

The Cecilia String Quartet, performing waltzes from Opus 54 by Antonín Dvořák. Those were numbers 1 and 4. We're going to return to Alexander Borodin and his Prince Igor, ending this selection of pieces with the Polovtsian dances, once again referring to the Polovtsians, who in the opera are a warlike tribe that is occupying Russia. We heard their march before, now we'll hear their dances, this time performed by the Philharmonia Orchestra under Herbert von Karajan.

The Philharmonia Orchestra, led by Herbert von Karajan, on Alexander Borodin's Polovtsian Dances from his opera Prince Igor, featuring some of his best-known melodies, particularly one that was popularized in the mid-20th century by the tune while the song Setting Stranger in Paradise. That was a lot of energy for a long time in that piece, so we're going to pull things back for the end of today's program. This is to a work called Sleepless Night, a piano arrangement of George Gershwin music, as performed here by Richard Dowling.

0: Music of George Gershwin, Sleepless Night, as performed by pianist Richard Dowling.
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0: and the Swallow. 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

0: Nema Yerevi conducted the Gothenburg Symphony Orchestra with Symphony No. 3 by Nikolai Rimsky-Korsakov.
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0: it's not every day that the trombone gets to be at center stage. That was a trombone concerto by English composer Derek Bourgeois. The soloist was Christian Lindberg with the Tokyo Kosei Wind Orchestra, led by Chikara Imamura, on Music Through the Night. Thanks for being here tonight. It's great to have your company. I'm Jalene Kahn.
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0: Antonín Dvořák wrote his only violin concerto, hoping that the famous violinist Josef Joachim would perform it. Joachim ultimately decided it wasn't for him. But Sarah Chang loves it. That was violinist Sarah Chang in the London Symphony Orchestra, conducted by Colin Davis on Music Through the Night.
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0: Some say that's the perfect example of what a string quartet should sound like. Haydn's String Quartet No. 53, called The Lark, performed by the Emerson String Quartet on Music Through the Night.
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0: a whole lot of Scotland with that performance. The Scottish National Orchestra and conductor Alexander Gibson with Land of the Mountain and the Flood by Scottish composer Hamish McCun.
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0: Finlandia by Jean Sibelius had to go by a couple different names when it was first written in order to avoid censorship, which is exactly what Sibelius was protesting when he wrote it. That was the Lahti Symphony Orchestra with conductor Osmo Vanska. I'm Jalene Kahn. Thanks for listening with me. I hope you have a great Tuesday.
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0: Ensemble Caprice there with a chamber classic, Brandenburg Concerto No. 6 by Bach. I'm Kevin O'Connor. 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

0: That's a fugal concerto composed by Gustav Holst. Richard Hickox conducted the City of London Sinfonia. Christopher Hooker was the oboist and Duke Dobing the flute.
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0: Like Beethoven before him, his symphonies just continued to build in drama progressively and really, I think, in quality. That's the fourth movement from Symphony No. 8 by Antonín Dvořák. Andrei Previn conducted the Los Angeles Philharmonic Orchestra.
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0: Sicilian Vespers, Four Seasons. That was Autumn. Giuseppe Verdi composed it. Antonio d'Almeida conducted the Monte Carlo National Opera Orchestra. I'm Kevin O'Connor. 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

0: That was Simple Symphony, composed by Benjamin Britten. Iona Brown conducted the Norwegian Chamber Orchestra. Coming up next, we're off to the races via Seattle SLU, and we'll hear the incredible flutist as well.
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0: Today is the birth date, 1945, of American soprano Jessie Norman, born in Augusta, Georgia, and the death in 1945 of Austrian composer Anton von Webern, accidentally shot by an American soldier in Mittersill, Austria. He was born in Vienna the 3rd of December, 1883. Here's a Preakness Promenade from Seattle SLU. William Bolcom composed this. It's the Louisville Orchestra.

And that was the ballet, The Incredible Flutist Suite by Walter Piston. Howard Hanson conducted the Eastman Rochester Symphony. I'm Kevin O'Connor.

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Good morning. The time here in the Inland Northwest is 8 o'clock. You are tuned to the stations of SPR Classical. I'm Jim Devenin, and together we will traverse the next 3 hours with the music of various sorts and also special guests. More on that in a moment. Then at 11 o'clock, we have a couple of brand new recordings to share with you on the Piano Bench program. And they are really quite nice. I look forward to presenting those to you. Including one by one of my favorite pianists of this day, Stephen Huff. Or should I say Sir Stephen Huff? Well, we'll get that all worked out a bit later. Then at 10 o'clock, before that, we will have guests from the Spokane Symphony. This is Spokane Public Radio's and SPR Classical's Symphony Week. And today we will welcome the music director of the orchestra, James Lowe, who will be talking along with his colleague, the executive director of the symphony, Steve Waint. And together they will be taking us through the very action-packed season that kicks off this coming Saturday evening with the first Masterworks program. So find out all about that at 10 o'clock today. All right, what kind of weather is going to accompany that? Well, we are looking for a possibility of a sprinkle or two around the area. We'll take a look at the satellite imagery and also at the radar in a moment and see how that is panning out. But what they're calling for is the possibility of a mix of sun and cloud throughout the day, with highs just in the mid-60s to as much as the mid-70s in the warmer locations. Then as we get into tomorrow, the clouds will disperse and it'll be a nice sunny day with highs in the low to mid-70s. That's probably just about what is typical for this time of year. On Thursday, we'll see clouds again through much of the region. There's a possibility of showers, but that's really located only in southeastern Washington and the central Idaho panhandle. And that's true for Friday as well. Thursday, though, is going to be the warmest day of the week with the highs in the mid-70s to even the lower 80s possible. And that's mainly in places like the LC Valley. So Friday, those highs will back off to the mid to high 70s, and then sunny skies as we begin our weekend on Saturday with the highs just in the mid to high 70s. Taking a look at that satellite imagery, well, that is, yes, it's currently unavailable. So we'll go with the weather map with the radar. And there is quite a bit of cloudiness and possibility of sprinkles. And that's mainly in the Columbia Basin at this hour, although it is moving toward eastern Washington and also the North Idaho Panhandle at this hour. So maybe a sprinkle or two is in our weather for in the next few hours or so. Temperatures, you're right in around 50 degrees. We've got 50 outside our North Spokane studios at this point. In Coeur d'Alene, it's 50 degrees. Down in St. Mary's, 40 degrees. Out in the West Plains at the airport, 50 degrees. And going north, 51 in Deer Park, 52 in Colville at this hour. And taking a real quick look at the air quality index for today, it's another one of those days. It's looking pretty good with the AQI scores being firmly in the good air quality catalog for our listening area. All right, enough said on that. Let's get into music. And let's start things in high style. Music of William Walton, who was thought to be somewhat of an avant-garde composer in the early part of his career. But in the 1930s, that changed. And all of a sudden, he thought, well, the country right now needs a new Edward Elgar. Can I be that person? Well, the call came out, and that was for the accession of Edward VIII to the throne, and the BBC commissioned Walton to write this piece of music, Crown Imperial.

Oh, how English is the music. William Walton's Crown Imperial, a Coronation March. They were starting to think about it when Edward VIII accessed the throne in 1936, but he didn't even last out the year. And so the commission went to Walton for now the coronation of George VI, which did indeed happen in 1937, and he remained on the throne to his death, and thus begins the modern era of monarchs in the UK. That was not the greatest sound quality on that recording, coming to us from 1969, recorded in Royal Albert Hall in London. John Barbirolli, the beloved conductor of the Holly Orchestra, led that band with some support from the trumpeters and band of the Royal Military School of Music. Big production there. And that gets us going on this Tuesday, the 15th day of September. We've made it to the middle of the month, I tell you. Plant a little flag and move on. And we'll do that, musically speaking, now with some music from our own shores. By stark contrast, we have these Dances in the Cane Brakes, Nimble Feet, Tropical Noon, and Silk Hat and Walking Cane, the music of Florence Price, as arranged for orchestra by William Grant Still, and played by the Chicago Sinfonietta, led by Mei Ann Chen.

the music of American composer Florence Price, as arranged for orchestra by another American composer, William Grant Still. We heard her Dances in the Canebrakes, performed by the Chicago Sinfonietta, led by Mei Ann Chen. And you heard it here on Music for This Tuesday Morning in September on the stations of SPR Classical. I'm Jim Tevenin. Thanks so much for choosing us as your companions as you move through the vicissitudes of your Tuesday morning. We have guests in studio coming up at 10 o'clock from Spokane Symphony, especially Maestro James Lowe, music director of the orchestra, taking us through on a guided tour, a personal guided tour of this upcoming season of symphony performances. Lots of good stuff to learn about today. And then new releases on the Piano Bench program at 11. Busy morning here. Let's get on with it, shall we? We're going to go now to 18th century Paris and music for one of that very large family of stringed instruments that are all sort of lumped under the title guitar and friends. So we have mandolins, we have romantic guitars, we have even a Baroque mandola played by Arte Mandoline on this album. We're going to focus on one of those instruments, which is the romantic guitar, the guitar that Giuliani and others would have known from the early part of the 19th century. And this is music of a composer of that era, Salvador Castro de Gistao, Spanish composer who left us with, among other things, this little set of variations on a Minueto a Fandango. Let's give a listen.

0: Music from the late 18th and very early 19th century from a composer who was born around 1770 and died at some point after 1814. Records are fairly sketchy in that time frame, that part of the world. At any rate, that was music by Salvador Castro de Gistao. And that little minuet was played for us by Manuel Munoz on the romantic guitar. The time here in the Inland Northwest is 8:33. 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
3: Composer Malik Jundali infused this music with traditional sounds from Syria. He says the Syrian civil war has taken so many lives and destroyed so many communities, he feels it's his duty to preserve his culture through music. A new concerto by Malik Jundali on the next performance today from APM.
0: Between 1 and 3 this afternoon here on the stations of SPR Classical. All right, let's stay in that same time frame in music of Ludwig van Beethoven and listen to another set of variations. One good turn deserves another, perhaps, here. This is, again, an entirely different sound world and an entirely different musical mind at work. So interesting to compare what we just heard with these 12 variations on a theme from the oratorio Judas Maccabeus by Handel. The music is by Beethoven, and the players are cellist Stephen Honigberg and the pianist Carol Honigberg.

0: Fun music by Ludwig van Beethoven. There was a set of variations on the chorus from Judas Maccabeus by George Frideric Handel, Hail the Conquering Hero. And fine performance there by the Honigsberg duo. He, Stephen, the cellist. She, Carol, the pianist. And that Albany label release is part of our library here at SPR Classical, where we try to mix it up for you as much as possible to keep things interesting for, especially for these morning times. And evening times happen too, and there's lots of good stuff on the radio when we get there, including this program later today.
1: Hi there, this is Bill McLaughlin. This week on Exploring Music, we're exploring the world of Ralph Vaughan Williams, who was born to privilege in the age of Queen Victoria and lived all the way through to the Cold War. Vaughan Williams dipped deep into the soil of England to pull out its soul and spirit, giving that sceptered isle its first native son to sing its song in over 200 years. That's Exploring the World of Vaughan Williams, this week on Exploring Music.
0: Exploring Music at 6 o'clock, right after Henry McNulty's Afternoon Music here on SPR Classical. All right, at the beginning of our time together this morning, at the top of the hour, I played some William Walton music for you, his Crown Imperial March, Coronation March for King George back in 1937. That commission required some thought. I mean, Walton was a name that sort of popped up at the BBC, but another name that was considered was Ralph Vaughan Williams. But he was not quite of a mind to write snappy march tunes. So he got passed over for that. That was his request. Not the guy. He's not Elgar. Let's put it that way. Well, another English composer who we're going to close the hour with right now is Benjamin Britten. This is a piece that he wrote, or a set of pieces that he wrote in 1939. It was a BBC adaptation of the great novel by T.H. White, The Sword in the Stone. The Brits have been fascinated by the Arthurian legend for oh so long. Time immemorial is when that interest started. And the novel of White certainly fueled that fire anew at a time relatively recent to ours. In 1939, Britten was approached by the BBC to write some incidental music for the adaptation, the radio adaptation of White's novel. And so he wrote this, called The Sword in the Stone. It's a concert suite for flute, clarinet, bassoon, trumpet, trombone, harp, and percussion. Again, unusual ensembles. Benjamin Britten loved them. We'll hear the introduction and boy's tunes, Merlin's tune and tree music, Merlin's spell and witch tune, bird music, lullaby, and the concluding water theme and end music. These are members of the Nash Ensemble.

0: I don't know about you, but I found that to be grand fun. That was The Sword in the Stone, music written to accompany a BBC dramatization of T.H. White, The Sword in the Stone, back in 1939. The music played by the Nash Ensemble and written by Benjamin Britten. Here to close out our first hour together on the stations of SPR Classical, KSFC Spokane, FM 91.9, KXJO St. Mary's at 92.1, and KPBY Colville at 88.9. 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And don't forget, there's more. There is indeed more because we now have an app. And so check that out at the app store that you frequent, and you'll be glad you did. It's free, and it gives you access to all kinds of great SPR stuff. Highly recommended. It is now 3 minutes past 9 o'clock here in the Inland Northwest. I'm Jim Tevenin, and we're a touch behind today. We will get right on our poetry moment next. And we are celebrating the work of Sierra Totten, who we will find out later in the week, has won an award, and that will be, well, again, we'll be talking about that a little bit later in the week. But Sierra Totten, to know her a little bit better, studied in Southern California at Azusa Pacific University, graduating with a political science degree. She then spent several years living abroad, teaching English in South Korea, and also moving to New Zealand in 2020. And she's back in Spokane. We are glad to have her on many levels, not the least of which is as our reader here on the Poetry Moment.
1: Welcome to the Poetry Moment. My name is Sierra Totten, and I will be sharing another poem from my debut collection, Bodies in Reduction. This poem is written in response to Wallace Stevens' poem, 13 Ways of Looking at a Blackbird. This poem is called 13 Ways of Looking at Consent. 1. My brother walks into my room. "Want to play like we are spies?" he asks. "Of course," I say. "I've got X-ray goggles," he says, "penetrable through every surface, including your clothes." 2. Consent is a symphony between vibrating bodies. He prefers static. 3. In this darkness, a black pool, but still, I never said no. 4. My mother shrugs and walks down the aisle at Home Depot. "Kids," she says, "experiment. My sister and I played doctor once." 5. Consent is agreeing to something other than a black eye. 6. There are rules for this. Step in for step out, lunge for reach, sidestep the open palm. God is watching from the corner. 7. Consent explained to a sixth grade girl at a Christian school. Don't wear socks below your ankles or your skirt above your knees. Straps no thinner than 2 fingers. Don't leave the house with wet hair. Heavy summer sweat. You're sweet as rain, your t-shirt wet. I'll churn you up and turn you inside out. My mouth, my boiling tongue. You burn and bleed. I fizz and foam. I am function over froth. I see, I do. I am whipped butter and effervescent needles, sewing you shut. You asked for it, buried and frothing at the mouth. 8. I am of many minds. One of them opens the window and leaps onto the fire escape. Another counts footsteps outside the door. Another is wandering naked upstairs, uncertain how she got there. Another crosses her arms and weeps. Another draws crosses in the fog of a car window. A guy she doesn't know is rubbing her back. 9. God cursed the woman. The woman wondered but did not ask. Didn't Adam consent to eating the apple? 10. I'll give you $20 if you show me your tits, a man said to a 13-year-old girl. 11. I am good for the late night, the ease of which all my dreams die inside my mouth. 12. I am made from one of my bodies. One is for your purpose, the other for your pleasure. 13. I am the river without end, the wind without cause. Desire is a place to hold. I am a body for your need, a fist for a heart. Silence is peripheral damage, more than one closed mouth. That was 13 Ways of Looking at Consent from my debut collection, Bodies in Reduction. My name is Sierra Totten, and this is The Poetry Moment. Thank you for listening.
0: Sierra Totten returns for the rest of this week at 9 o'clock each morning with more for us on The Poetry Moment, that unique feature of Spokane Public Radio's SPR Classical that's also available at our website, SpokanePublicRadio.org, via clicking the Poetry Moment link. Good morning. The time is just about 9 minutes past 9 o'clock here in the Inland Northwest. I'm Jim Tevenin. Our second hour together begins with music of Felix Mendelssohn. We're going to take our ensemble size back to a trio, and they call themselves the Saeculum Aurum Players, and they're going to be doing some music of Mendelssohn, the first of his two concerts for a clarinet, basset horn, and forte piano. The basset horn, that unusual relative, old relative of the clarinet, an instrument with a mellow sound but not a whole heck of a lot of power, an instrument that looks as though somebody got into it when they weren't supposed to, because it has an almost 90-degree bend in its body. But it makes a lovely sound. And we're going to listen to now to this music of Felix Mendelssohn, the first of his concert stücks for those instruments.

The Concertstück No. 1 for clarinet, basset horn, and piano in F minor, the music of Felix Mendelssohn, as played for us there by the Saeculum Aurum players, who are Richard Spiess, clarinet, William McCall, basset horn, and Bonnie Garrett, forte piano. Playing on instruments, two of them not of the period, but contemporary replicas of the design of a bygone era. The one outlier is the piano, which is modeled after one built around 1795 in Vienna, a Beethoven era piano, which is actually a little bit underpowered when you compare it with the instruments that Mendelssohn would have had at hand. But you get the idea, though. Very contained, very lovely, and just really very sweet sound of that ensemble that we present to you here on SPR Classical and Music for a Tuesday morning in September, middle of the month. We made it. Yay. Now, it's not going to be all downhill for the rest of the month, but, you know, thus far, things, I hope, have gone well for you with this month and hope that it will continue as we move ahead. And move ahead we will. And after I tell you that we have guests in our studio coming up at 10 o'clock from the studio session with Spokane Symphony Music Director James Lowe and Steve Wenig, the Executive Director of the orchestra, talking about what is a very jam-packed, busy, and interesting, and varied, and supply-your-own-adjectives season. And we'll be talking about that again beginning at 10 o'clock today. And if you have to move away from your radio or are engaged in other things at that point, it will be up as streaming audio from our website. And, of course, that means on the app, too, this afternoon. So recommend that highly to you. It's Symphony Week here at SPR Classical, kicking off today with that from the studio session. And while we're at it, just one last mention, which is that a Concert of the Week comes back this weekend with the Spokane Symphony Retrospective, some of the orchestral highlights from last year. And that'll be coming up on Saturday at 12 noon. All right. We're done with that. Let's get back into music. Back into music by Francis Poulenc. I'm going to just hop centuries here to 1947 and a piece of his chamber piece called Sinfonietta. Played for us here by the CBC Vancouver Orchestra, led by Mario Bernardi.

We've heard the CBC Vancouver Orchestra. Yes, there was such a thing back in the day. At least there was back in 1993. And they performed for us the music of Francis Poulenc, his Sinfonietta from the year 1947. Lovely, sparkling piece. Hope you enjoyed that. I certainly did. Well, the time here in the Inland Northwest is 9:50. We're looking forward to conversation around the new Spokane Symphony season coming up at 10 o'clock. Right now, though, we're going to take ourselves close to the top of the hour with some music of a composer who I just every now and then have to bring out and display for you, his name, Alec Wilder. We'll dispense with the historical lesson and just get right to the music. This is from his Suite for Horn and Piano, music of Alec Wilder, played by a disciple of his, Charles Tibbetts. And Charles Tibbetts is joined on this recording by pianist Penelope Cicchini. And we will hear from the suite the dance quixotic, slow and sweet, the song, and suitable for dancing.

0: Music of Alec Wilder, played by hornist Charles Tibbetts. And he was joined on that recording by the pianist Penelope Cecchini. Alec Wilder, a composer who is very difficult to pin down stylistically. And that's something that's going to occupy our thoughts very quickly here as we have our From the Studio presentation on the new season of the Spokane Symphony Orchestra. And it comes to you on the stations of SPR Classical, KSFC Spokane, FM 91.9, KXJO St. Mary's 92.1, and KPBY Colville 88.9. 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And that way you can take us through most of the state of the east, well, at least the eastern part of Washington and the North Idaho Panhandle. 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Don't forget, we now have our SPR app. And you can stream all of our programming and find all the other goodies on there as well. 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Welcome to From the Studio, our presentation that concerns itself with the arts here in the Spokane area. And this is the it's an important week because it's the opening of the new season, officially, of the Spokane Symphony Orchestra. We celebrate that here in three installments. And the first one today brings us the gentleman from the C-suite, as it were, of the symphony, music director James Lowe. Good morning, as always, James.
1: Good morning, Jim.
0: And Steve Wenig, the executive director of the orchestra. Good morning again.
2: Good morning.
0: Steve. And let me bring your level up, and let's try that again. Good morning, Steve.
2: Good morning.
0: All right. And we are here to talk about the season. Before we went on air, we have we had a chance to just kind of bat some ideas back and forth. And one thing that came out a lot in what you all were talking about is just the extreme diversity. And I know that's kind of a too hot to handle word these days, but it has a very valid meaning in terms of the extreme variety on all levels of the programming of the symphony this year. Take us a little bit into that.
1: Well, I think for me, that, you know, the genres of music are just the boxes that the music comes packaged in. And nowadays, I think most people don't have just one thing they listen to. Most people don't just say, well, I only listen to country and western. I don't listen to anything else. And I think there's also curiosity that certainly the online musical offerings can allow you to explore things that you never perhaps went down before. So for me, I think what my aim when we're putting this whole season together is that there's such a great variety of offerings that anybody will open the brochure at some page and say, oh, I've got to go and see that. And I think once you hear the symphony live, if you've never heard a symphony orchestra live before, it's an incredibly visceral experience. The power of that sound, unamplified, you know, normally, and 74 musicians on stage giving their all. It's quite an experience. And I think you're probably going to come back and try a few different things as well. But for me, having a variety of music that people love, whether you're into Mahler or Dolly Parton, or like me, very much into both, then I think we have something that really appeals to everyone's taste.
0: All right. And Steve, your take on that?
3: You know, we try to make sense of things by categories, right? Groupings, putting things in a box. And the music business is no different. Classical music, pop music, country music, jazz, whatever. You know, I want a symphony to be able to share all kinds, all types, all styles. And it's less about the specific style or the specific genre. It's more about, you know, what Duke Ellington always says. Like he said, there's only two kinds of music. There's the good kind and the other kind. And at the symphony, it's all good.
0: We have lots of good kinds. And actually, the season writ large is already underway because you had you were able to get both concerts in. Nature cooperated. Mm. Mom Nature
1: almost
0: smiled.
1: Eventually. Let's say eventually cooperated.
0: It took some doing. Yeah. But the performances, the outdoor performances in Liberty Lake and also here in Spokane, did you feel really positive vibes from both of those?
3: Absolutely. And I think James put together a great program that was like a season sampler. It was like a table of contents of what's to come for the rest of the year. And I got to say, this was my first Comstock and my first concert at Liberty Lake. And everyone has been telling me since I got here, Comstock, Comstock, Comstock. It did not disappoint. It was truly amazing. And I think the audience reaction to the program, that season sampler, was profound.
1: I always love it when I go to the movies. One of my favorite bits is getting there early and sitting through all the trailers. Yeah. Because you get really excited. I've gone to see one movie, but here's 15 others that are coming up. And I think, oh, I must make sure I go and see that. So that's kind of the idea of Comstock, is that, of course, it's a gift to the city, but it's also a way of us showcasing to people who maybe don't come all the time, who don't know us, the sheer range of music that this orchestra can play.
0: Well, let's get into that particular field right about now and begin with the cornerstone of your programming, which is the set of Masterworks, 9 Masterworks concerts, the first of which will be this weekend, the 19th and the 20th, and the times, as they have been for a couple of years, Saturday evening at 7:30 and Sunday afternoon at 3. And first concert out of the box is a romantic sort, titled Romeo and Juliet.
1: Yes, I mean, romantic, it's a bit of a stretch with Romeo and Juliet because it doesn't end well. Spoiler alert, they don't end up happily ever after. But the music that Prokofiev wrote is really some of the most incredibly intense and beautiful music of the 20th century. And it was one of the most requested pieces from the orchestra to play, actually, this year. So when I'm putting the classical season together, what I will do is get a lot of suggestions from the orchestra, and that's the starting point for me to build the season out.
0: And we start with a very bubbly overture, which is the piece that Dmitri Kabalevsky is, well, not that he's best known for, but it's right up
1: it
0: near
1: might
0: the
1: be,
0: top.
1: I think. Yeah. I'm not sure he's known for very much anymore. When we talk about this program on Friday, we can go into a lot more detail on that. But it's a fantastic rip-roaring kind of overture and a great way to start the season with a huge amount of energy and color.
0: And we get to meet a new soloist, Mackenzie Melamed.
1: Absolutely, yeah. Mackenzie will be coming. In fact, I think he's coming to town today. He's an American who I actually met in Finland with my old orchestra. He lives now in Finland. And he's an incredible pianist. And what I love about Mackenzie is he's always looking for little corners of the repertoire that are kind of unloved and should be more loved. So he's bringing the much neglected Amy Beach Piano Concerto.
0: And again, we'll have a chance to talk about that in some detail come Friday when we have our final installment of this From the Studio surrounding the opening of the new Spokane Symphony season. The Energizer Bunny of the musical world, Zool Bailey, is in town for the second of the Masterworks concerts. We have a game we play anytime he comes to town and comes in to talk. It's called Where in the World is Zool Bailey, which this year also took in South America. But the Energizer Bunny thing, because he's going to be playing not one but two pieces on the second Masterworks program this season.
1: That's right. One of which I heard for the first time in its chamber version, this Visions of Humanity and Unity. It's a work from 5 composers that Eckhart Preuss actually commissioned. And it's an incredible work. It was the first time I heard it live. And it was just an amazing piece, even in the chamber form. So I'm very, very much looking forward to hearing the full orchestral version.
0: It's fascinating. It's called Visions of Humanity. And it is, can you do the kind of a macro?
1: Yes, it's 5 composers, each from very different backgrounds, including Mark O'Connor, Joe Chan, and Avner Dorman, and it gives lots of different perspectives on music and ideas. And I think that the strength of the piece is the fact that, amazingly, these five composers were commissioned to write something almost in a vacuum from each other. They just were given, you know, it's a 5-minute piece for cello and orchestra. And they all came up with something that fits together perfectly as a suite, but is in itself has a huge kind of variety of musical styles. So I think that speaks volumes as to what can be achieved when we invite all of these different ideas in.
0: And it should be noted that there are five composers involved, four of whom fit into a category that one could call early middle age, between age 30 and age 50, that Mark O'Connor is kind of the outlier of being a more veteran player and composer. But it's sort of the young person's guide to composition.
3: I'll just add that one of the, I think, the great things that the Spokane Symphony does, in particular what James does as a music director, is every Thursday before the Masterworks, there's this get-together at the MAC called the Lowdown. And the amount of time and how accessible and the level of understanding that James is able to provide for the audience, especially those people who go to this Lowdown, which is on Thursdays at noon before every Masterworks that James conduct, is just astonishing. And it kind of takes these works to a new level. You know, Romeo and Juliet, right? That story and we think it's about romantic love. It is about so much more. And I can't wait for James to I've been excited about myself. I can't wait for James to unpack that for listeners in advance.
1: Now the pressure's on.
0: Indeed. Sorry, well, we should, before we move on, mention that also on the program, Zul will be playing one of the great pieces, the Variations on a Rococo Theme by Piotr Tchaikovsky. And plus, there's more. Lots of Aaron Copland on that program. And again, we'll be talking about that more down the way. The next program in the first part of November, I'm looking forward to, because we get to meet a new conductor, Samir Patel.
1: Yeah, Samir Patel, and I think the phrase is, we came up together. You know, we were studying at the same time and we'd run into each other on masterclasses and workshops and competitions. And I really, really think he's a fantastic musician. So I'm very, very happy to invite him here. His soloist is Yvette Kraft, who is from Spokane, mm-hmm. very much a local hero, an incredible violinist. She was originally a student of our concertmaster, Mateusz Wolski. And I think she's taken one audition in her life, which was for the San Francisco Symphony, of which she is now a member. So she's an astonishingly fine musician, and she'll be playing the Sibelius Concerto, which is one of the great, great emotional works of the violin repertoire.
0: I really look forward to her coming here, because the last time I saw her was right before she left Spokane to move to Seattle, and she was still in high school, as I recall, and she came by the studio and played Bach Chaconne.
1: Yeah.
0: For us, which was utterly amazing.
1: Yeah, she's a wonderful player. Wonderful player.
0: All right, we move on after a break for Christmas, and we'll talk about the Christmas programs a bit later. But we have some Tchaikovsky coming our way in the middle of January.
1: We do. This program was almost entitled The Best of British, because Phil Fisher, who is the soloist for that, is like me, a fellow Brit. He's lived in New York for a long time, was, I think, studied at Juilliard and has remained a New Yorker. We worked together a long, long time ago at the beginning of his career, and he's a fantastic musician, a real poet on the piano, so I wanted to bring him. And we've paired that with Elgar's First Symphony, which is absolutely one of my bucket list pieces. It's a piece that is, I don't know why, quite rarely performed, but is one, I think, one of the great masterpieces of this kind of late romantic symphonic literature. It's really remarkable. And as a Brit, and as somebody who very much identifies with Elgar on a human level, I'm very, very excited to be performing that here.
0: Big piece in all
1: huge.
0: Dimensions.
1: Absolutely huge, yes.
0: Then in the fifth and sixth Masterworks programs in February, both of them, we get to have local soloists.
1: So that's right.
0: That's
1: exciting. I love doing this. I love bringing our own musicians to the fore. So we have Lee Wilson and Clinton Webb performing in the two concerts. Lee will be performing Higdon's Percussion Concerto, an incredible piece, very, very exciting and fun work. And if you've never seen a percussion concerto live, you'll understand why percussionists get their daily steps in, because their instruments don't move, they do. So they, you know, it's an incredible thing just visually to see mm-hmm. that. And Clinton is playing Strauss Horn Concerto, the second concerto, paired with Sibelius. And Sibelius 7, again, is one of my bucket list pieces. I have a deep, deep connection and love for Finland. It's a very bizarre and wonderful country. And I think Sibelius captures something of the spirit of that northern land so well that, I think it pairs very beautifully with the Horn Concerto.
0: Speaking of pairings, in the seventh Masterworks, you will be observing and not conducting, and old friend will be on the podium, Morihiko Nakahara.
1: Very much two old friends, in fact. So Mateusz is performing the Shostakovich First Concerto, and conducted by Morihiko Nakahara. The Shostakovich Concerto is an incredibly dark, brooding piece. It's Shostakovich, I think, at his most intense. It's a really incredible work. So I wanted to pair that with something that actually has a slightly more sunny disposition. So we have Dvorak 5, which is another one of those symphonies that perhaps isn't played as much as the New World or the Eighth, but is really an absolute masterpiece and a beautiful, beautiful, heartfelt and warm work.
0: And on that opening that program is a piece that I just got to hear the other day, and I really like it, by a composer, Andy Akiho, who is one of those undiscovered, quote-unquote, undiscovered gems. He's been nominated a bunch of times for both the Pulitzer and Grammy Awards, and just really, really interesting writing.
1: Yeah, great composer.
0: Okay, now, the next one is a program close to my heart. It's all about opera, and if you have ever wanted to experience opera and be able to do sort of the tasting menu...
1: Yes, that's a good way of putting it.
0: This is the program.
1: Yeah, absolutely. And the main soloist for this is Madison Leonard, who is a phenomenal singer who is originally from Coeur d'Alene, now singing at the Met and all over the world, who I actually heard last week singing in Iano's Die Fledermaus.
0: Yeah, she was just in with some of her confreres the other day to do a preview of, and just really, really wonderful singing all the
1: absolutely,
0: way
1: around. Absolutely, fantastic. And it was a great production. I really, really enjoyed it. But her voice is absolutely fantastic, and she's a great presence, so I'm very excited to bring her here. I like this idea of bringing people who have links with the region.
0: Mm-hmm, absolutely. And on that same program, those who like opera choruses will not be disappointed, because the Meg Stolman will bring her symphony chorale in, and they'll be part of the proceedings.
1: And it's such a luxury for me as music director to have such a fantastic level of singing from the chorale. Every time they go out on stage, it gets better and better. They just came back from a performance in Carnegie Hall this summer, which was hugely successful. So yeah, any time I get to work with the chorale is a joy.
0: And concluding the season in very grand style, we have Moore Mahler. I should mention to listeners that Concert of the Week returns to the air this coming Saturday, and it's a retrospective of the Spokane Symphony's last season.
1: So one of the
0: pieces that'll be on that, closing the program, as a matter of fact, is your Mahler 1.
1: Which we were doing it this time last year.
0: Right. So we'll be able to hear that. And then just pop on down to the Fox and hear the opening of a new season. But you're concluding with Mahler 5.
1: Absolutely. In the first half, Steve mentioned the Lowdown, spelt with an E. I think you'll see what marketing did with that one. I didn't think this, it was actually suggested to me, was that we actually do the Lowdown live. So the first half of the concert is actually pulling this music apart. It'll have the visuals. It'll have the whole orchestra there playing examples. Hopefully some amusing moments. I try and make it kind of funny as well as interesting. And then in the second half, once we've gone through how the piece is put together and pulled it apart, we put it back together and play the whole thing.
0: All right. Well, that is, in a large nutshell, that is the Masterworks season coming up. But wait, there's more. There's so much
1: Lots
0: more. So we need to move along here. I should mention that there are the three chamber soirees, music that you can experience in a much more intimate kind of atmosphere at the Davenport Hotel. Steve, this is a thing that you have experienced for the first time last season. What's your impression of the soirees?
3: Yeah, I'd say one of the coolest things about the soirees is it gives our players a chance to play chamber music, which is so it's therapeutic. It does so much for a musician performing chamber music. And at the top of it, every program is put together with musician input. So these are the pieces that are nearest and dearest to our players. That's in their hearts. That's on the top of my top of their mind. James comes in later and then kind of puts a program together, but the pieces themselves are all curated by our musicians.
0: All right, very good. We need to pause at this point and tell people how they can participate in all this wonderfulness. What's the web address of the symphony?
3: Yeah. So just at the start of our season, we're still selling subscriptions. We're still selling lots of single tickets. People can either give the box office a call or check us out on the website, SpokaneSymphony.org.
0: Something new for this season is the Family Concert Series. Tell us a little bit about that.
3: Yeah. So from 30,000 feet, we want to be relevant to all of Spokane. And if you're a young parent, a family, and you have kids, you're always looking for cultural opportunities and things to explore. But sometimes coming to a 2.5-hour concert on a Saturday night isn't what you're going to be able to do with your six-year-old. So this is a new series that's specifically tailored to families with kids. These are hour-long concerts on Sunday afternoon. They'll have lots of interaction from the stage. There'll always be a narrator, probably some costumes, and then in the lobby, a number of interactive activities in the lobby. Things like an instrument petting zoo. It doesn't involve animals, but gives kids a chance to try the instruments. Another thing we're doing with the family series is we're making the barrier to entry really, really low. So these are some of our lowest price tickets. So a family of four doesn't have to spend huge amounts of money. You'll be able to get into a concert and share this experience with your family for a pretty low entry point.
0: And that's really so important, these experiences that are accessible to kids, whether it is music that they hear at home or it's something that the family attends, that could be the moment at which a spark is ignited in their little mind that sends them on a path that maybe will involve learning an instrument, maybe will involve, who knows,
3: being a professional. Absolutely. And we want to normalize the behavior of coming to concerts, right? We don't want it to be the special thing that you do this year and then not for another 4 years. We want to make that habit. And kids' concerts for families, these family concerts are a great way to do that.
0: Okay, we need to put on some speed here to encompass a whole bunch of other things that are part of this Spokane Symphony season. Are there other special unique programs this year? We'll talk about some of the regulars later, but are there a couple of other programs that are unique?
1: Well, I think there are two that stand out for me. One is coming up soon in October, which is Dolly Parton's Threads, the late lamented Dolly Parton. And this was a program put together some years ago. We've been planning this for a long time. It's actually a symphonic program that she herself put together and recorded all the video introductions for. So she'll be on a big screen above the orchestra introducing her own music. And as I say, we planned this long before she passed, but now, of course, this is going to be a great tribute to this incredible artist who I think we were talking at the beginning about transcending genre. She's absolutely one of those people. Mm-hmm. She just wrote great music. I don't care if you're a classical musician or a jazzer or a country and western, Dolly ruled. And so this is going to be a great celebration of her. And then I think the other thing is we have three movies coming up in this season, two of which are actual great favorites of mine, and I will let you guess which ones they are. But we start with The Goonies around Halloween. We have Elf around Christmas, and then The Princess Bride kind of around Valentine's Day.
0: All right. We can have a little contest, see which are your favorites from that.
1: It's unbelievable.
0: There are also some of the typical performances of Nutcracker with the State Street Ballet coming up around Christmas time.
1: Absolutely, and including, of course, now our annual sensory-friendly performance for kids with special additional needs and on the autism spectrum who can come. And it is one of my favorite gigs of the year because the atmosphere in the hall is electric. There are people dancing in the aisles. There are people standing behind me conducting. I'm not sure sometimes which one the orchestra's following, but it is such an incredible atmosphere and such a fun and joyful event.
0: Neat. And Messiah comes up in November with the chorale back joining the orchestra. And let's see, there is also the Beethoven 9 on New Year's Eve, as is one of the great traditions here now in Spokane. Eckhart started it, and it's any number of years ago.
1: Yes, and now it's become, I mean, it was, of course, in East Germany where Eckhart was originally from. It is the tradition to do that on New Year's Eve. I did many performances back in Germany when I was living there myself. And so, yeah, this is a lovely tradition. And it's the perfect piece to end a year with. It ends with such hope and energy, and it really takes you through and gives you a positive feeling for the, as we call them in Scotland, the bells.
0: And don't forget, music of Led Zeppelin coming up in April. And Cody Fry joins the symphony likewise in April. So it's all there for you.
1: It's all go.
0: What a season. Well, gentlemen, thank you so much for taking the time to visit with us today. It is just an action-packed season. And we wish you and the orchestra nothing but success after success. And don't forget, SpokaneSymphony.org is the web address where you can find out all about these programs and maybe perhaps buy a few tickets as well. Again, thank you both for coming in.
3: Thanks, Jim.
1: Thank you, Jim.
0: And so we close the first of the installments of our Symphony Week presentations here at SPR Classical. Thursday will bring us some ideas coming from Symphony staff about the great outreach in all its dimensions that's a part of the mission of the Spokane Symphony. And then on Friday, we will meet our soloist for the opening performance, Mackenzie Melamed. We'll be here with James Lowe, and we'll be talking about music there. Join us on the next editions of From the Studio. Right now, we are going to have a little bit of music here, and let's go out with some Mozart. Always a good thing. From his Quintet for Piano and Winds. For you scorekeepers, that's Kirchhoff 452. Performance by Murray Pariah and members of the English Chamber Orchestra.

Music of Wolfgang Mozart, his Kirchhoff 452 Quintet for Piano and Winds, played by Murray Pereira, pianist, joining members of the English Chamber Orchestra, here on SPR Classical. Just enough time for one more selection. We turn to flutist Paula Robeson and pianist Samuel Sanders with this music on Benjamin Godard from his little suite. This is a waltz.

0: A little musical morsel from Benjamin Godard, played by Paula Robeson and Samuel Sanders, and closing out our 3 hours together this morning on the stations of SPR Classical. KSFC Spokane, FM 91.9, KXJO St. Mary's 92.1, and KPBY Colville at 88.9. Also, in HD, it's 91.1 HD Channel 2. 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Temperature outside our studios, 58 degrees under cloudy skies. And it is time for us to get into the piano bench program. What we're going to do, though, is give you something else to think about, chew on, as it were.
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0: Indeed. 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

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And welcome to the Piano Bench, our weekly look at the piano, its music, its musicians, and its composers. And we are honoring two pianists today in terms of having brand new releases. And these are very different from one another, but equally delightful in their own particular lane of the piano universe. And I am pleased to introduce to you our first recording, which is titled Stephen Huff's Piano Postcards. I have long loved the playing of Stephen Huff, had a chance to interview him and found him just a delightful person as well. And there is something about the recordings that he's made. They are direct reflections of his musical personality and also his larger personality. And this Piano Postcards album is certainly one of those. I'd like to share his note that is in the booklet for this album. He says, Stephen Huff, "I've always loved short piano pieces, those encores which showcase the great pianists of the Golden Age, their tender romanticism as well as their fleet fingers, but also the miniature masterpieces which say much in a few notes. A prelude of Chopin or Debussy sings on long after its final notes have fallen into silence. Postcards suggest many things for me. Travel, of course, greetings across the seas, wish you were here, but also writing to someone from home, a few words often meaning more than they say or even intend. Someone once told me that he'd posted a flurry of postcards to the woman he was dating, one loving word on each cardboard rectangle. They can contain profound poetry, a sonnet fits comfortably within the borders, or wit and whimsy, whether subtle or raucous, all on one oblong card." And that's kind of what these pieces are. We'll begin with music of Cécile Chaminade, great 19th century composer who for long suffered from being a successful writer of music for the salon. But there's much more to it than the sparkle of her writing, and we experience that now with her Toccata and Theme and Variations, played by Stephen Huff on his new album, Stephen Huff's Piano Postcards.

Music by composer Cécile Chaminade, her Toccata, and then Theme with Variations. Brilliant, brilliant writing, and lyrical writing also at the same time. Very much a style appreciated by pianist Stephen Huff. There's one more piece by Chaminade that's on this album that's just out on the Hyperion label, Stephen Huff's Piano Postcards. And this is a different sensibility, if you will, a different side of the writing of Cécile Chaminade, her Les Sylvaines, or the Fauns, or the Woodland Spirits. She wrote it in 1892, or it was first published in 1892, and became an immediate hit. And it's a remarkable piece on a couple of levels, not the least of which was Chaminade herself recorded this piece in 1901, and at that point became the first female composer ever to record her own music, and among the first piano recordings made by a woman was this recording of Les Sylvaines. And we're going to hear that played now by Stephen Huff.

Musica Cécile Chaminade, Les Sylvains, played by Stephen Huff. Or should I say, Sir Stephen Huff. He is a knight, don't you know? From his album, just out on Hyperion, called Stephen Huff's Piano Postcards. Stephen Huff has a very strong sense of whimsy, and that comes across remarkably clearly in this album. There are established composers ranging from Jean Sibelius through Cécile Chaminade to to Edward McDowell. But at the same time, there is an almost equal representation of some writers of more popular fare, shall we say, including the little suite that opens the album. It's called a Mary Poppins suite. Yes, that Mary Poppins. The music of Richard and Robert Sherman from 1964. And Stephen Huff arranged this, and what we have here are three tunes that you will recognize from the show, from Mary Poppins, and we'll just let them play out and identify everything on the other side. From Stephen Huff's Piano Postcards, The Mary Poppins Suite.

There we go. Bravo all around on that performance and that music. The Mary Poppins Suite from the Fertile Imagination of Stephen Huff, especially the last movement. I mean, we heard Chim Chim Tree, which is the actual title of the piece of the song. That was first, then followed by Feed the Birds, and then Supercalifragilisticexpialidocious, as treated by Stephen Huff, lovingly cribbing from Beethoven, Rimsky-Korsakov, Stravinsky, and others, especially in that last movement. Good stuff all around. And interestingly, I had forgotten that that score is rather well regarded in the day, and it won two Oscars. One was for Best Original Music Score in 1965, and then that same year, Best Song was the aforementioned Chim Chim Cherry. This is the Piano Bench here on SPR Classical. I'm Jim Tevenin, and we are doing a pair of new releases today. The first release, they just finished with Stephen Huff's Piano Postcards, just out on Hyperion. It's an album of miniatures that I'm sure we're going to return to many times in the near and distant future here at SPR Classical. All right. Our second album is something entirely different. It's called The Chopin I Love, and it features another English pianist, this one Peter Donohoe. And Peter Donohoe was born in 1953 in Manchester in England. He was educated at Chetham School of Music, which is for essentially middle school and high school students. They auditioned to get in, and they're taught about music in all kinds of ways. Peter Donohoe was not just a pianist, but he took several instruments when he was at the Chetham School. And first among those were the percussion instruments. And as a matter of fact, as he moved on in life, he graduated from the Royal Northern College of Music in 1976 and had a job shortly thereafter with the BBC Philharmonic as a timpanist. Well, and he also had a rock band, didn't everybody, back in the day. And it's a long career of his. He entered piano competitions, and the rest is history. It was the first British Liszt competition. He entered the British Liszt competition in Guildford. He took third prize there, took another prize in Budapest, and his career was on its way. And still going strong today. And this is a recording that was made last year. This comes to us on the SOMM label, S-O-M-M, coming to be one of my favorite labels from England. The album, called The Chopin I Love, features the 24 preludes, as well as some miscellaneous pieces. We're going to go to the miscellaneous pieces now and save the preludes for later on. We're going to hear two substantial pieces of Chopin played by Peter Donohoe. The first is the Barcarolle, Opus 60. Let's listen.

Sorry, wrong album there. Let's go to the music of Chopin as played by Peter Donahoe, and make sure you have the correct track up. Here is the Barcarolle, Opus 60.

Well, we have a bit of a problem here. I'm checking the recording just for a second. And we had some wrong tracks that somehow got programmed into this. What we're going to do is we'll give the – well, let's start with the Barker roll. And this time around, we're going to get onto the correct track. Sorry about that. Not quite sure how that happened, but here it did. So here we go. Now we're back on track. Peter Donahoe from the Chopin I Love, the Barker roll.

Pianist Peter Donohoe played that music of Friedrich Chopin, his Barcarolle, Opus 60. Lovely piece. Makes demands on the player, that's for sure, but the effort required to put the piece together is well worth it. The album that we are focused on, this part of the program, is called The Chopin I Love, the music of Chopin as played by Peter Donohoe, English pianist, who in his youth was a multi-instrumentalist, truly a multi-instrumentalist. I mentioned that he had a gig as a timpanist with the BBC Philharmonic. And also he explored various other things, including the cimbalon, that Eastern European instrument with roots in the Middle East. He also wanted to do jazz improvisation on the vibraphone, and of course, being a percussionist, he was a rock drummer along the way. But the piano won that particular tussle, and we're glad that we have at hand this psalm recording of Peter Donohoe's playing of Chopin. We will take ourselves almost out of the program here with one more selection from this. This is a piece that he wrote, Chopin wrote toward the end of his life, his Polonaise Fantasie, the Opus 61. Again, our pianist is Peter Donohoe.

The album, just out on the English Psalm label, is called The Chopin I Love, featuring pianist Peter Dubnow. And on that particular, on this program today, we've heard two pieces from the album Barcarolle and Polonaise Fantasy. I'm Jim Tevenin. Thanks so much for listening to The Piano Bench here on SPR Classical. And I need to tell you that the stations of which are KSFC Spokane, KXJO St. Mary's, and KPBY Colville. We go out with a little bit more from Stephen Huff's album of Postcards.

0: That was the string quartet in F major by Maurice Ravel, and it was played by the Aben Quartet. When composer Howard Shore describes his approach to film music versus concert music, he compares it to different brushes. He says the film music is a wider brush, while the concert music is smaller, allowing for more detail in terms of the counterpoint, the harmony, the orchestration. Well, about 10 years ago, he wrote a piece with guitarist Miloš Karadaglić in mind, and some of that is coming up in just a moment.
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0: Howard Shore, probably best known for the music he wrote for the movie The Lord of the Rings and The Fellowship of the Rings. This, though, is from 2016. It's a three-movement concerto for guitar and orchestra called The Forest, and this is the opening movement.

0: From the Forest, the opening movement of music by Howard Shore, written for that guitarist, Milos Karadoglic, who played with the National Arts Center Orchestra of Canada. I'm Melissa Owsley.
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The Syrian civil war resulted in more than 500,000 dead, 14 million displaced, so many lives lost, homes destroyed, communities shattered, and with that, so much traditional Syrian culture as well. That's why Syrian-American composer Malik Jandali feels compelled to share Syrian music with the world. He says, "What I'm trying to do is preserve my culture through music by integrating these ancient melodies that represent my people, my heritage." From APM, American Public Media, this is Performance Today. I'm Valerie Kaler. Ahead this hour, clarinetist Anthony McGill in the world premiere performance of a new concerto by Malik Jandali. Also ahead, a set of romances by Clara Schumann. Right now, here's pianist Junghwa Lee playing a Clara Schumann prelude and fugue in F-sharp minor.

Prelude and Fugue in F-sharp minor by Clara Schumann, played by pianist Junghwa Lee. Schumann was one of the outstanding musical creators in Europe in the 1800s, recognized as one of the great pianists of her day. And now she's getting more and more recognition for her achievements as a composer as well. We've got more from Clara Schumann later this hour. From APM American Public Media, this is Performance Today. I'm Valerie Kaler, glad to have you along for today's musical adventures and discoveries. The tradition of bullfighting with the red cape began in the 18th century. Each toreador who entered the ring knew there was a good chance he would not leave it alive. So chapels were built right into the arenas, a place where a bullfighter could make his peace with God. Joaquin Turina paints the scene with his Bullfighter's Prayer, played here by the Zagreb Quartet.

0: The Zagreb Quartet played the Bullfighter's Prayer in Zagreb, Croatia. Spanish composer Joaquin Turina wrote that in 1926. It's music that evokes a toreador's state of mind before entering the ring, facing danger, maybe even death. Noticeably absent any mention of the bull's perspective. Turina said he had in mind the image of a bullfighter by himself praying right before stepping into the arena. Joaquin Turina wrote the Bullfighter's Prayer for four lutes. He later came up with that arrangement for string quartet, which is how it's almost always played these days. In fact, I have never heard anyone play it on four lutes, have you? If there's a quartet of lutenists out there who'd like to give it a whirl, I would love to hear what Turina had in mind. If you are a lutenist or any kind of musician or concert presenter, you're welcome to send your concert recordings for us to consider for national broadcast. 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
0: Most of the time, you can easily spot violinist Susie Park at Orchestra Hall in Minneapolis, where she's first associate concertmaster of the Minnesota Orchestra. And when I say spot, I mean it. Park loves color and expressing her creativity. She says color can be a potent mood booster amid the dark Minnesota winters. As a member of the orchestra, Park is often tied down to the formal concert black dress code, but that does not apply to her hair. She's transformed it into a flowing rainbow, a playful shock of pink, a current of electric blue, even a hazy romantic lavender. Park's commitment to color extends beyond her hair, of course. She paints vibrant musical pictures by coaxing different shades and tints out of her violin. Let's hear a performance she gave for the Schubert Club. Her hair for this evening was a mermaid's palette of blues and purples. Violinist Susie Park and pianist Anne-Marie McDermott in concert playing a set of three romances by Clara Schumann.

music by pianist and composer Clara Schumann, a set of three romances for violin and piano. Susie Park played violin, and Marie McDermott played the piano. That performance was from a concert put on by Accordo, a string ensemble made up of principal string players from the St. Paul Chamber Orchestra and the Minnesota Orchestra. Susie Park hails from the Minnesota Orchestra, and Anne-Marie McDermott joined Accordo as a special guest for that concert at Westminster Hall in Minneapolis, presented by the Schubert Club. In a moment, preserving culture through music. 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

We're about to hear new music by Syrian-American composer Malik Jandali, a piece for clarinet and orchestra. It is full of traditional Syrian styles and themes. For Jandali, it's a way of preserving Syrian culture when so much has been destroyed by the Syrian civil war. For example,

The clarinet playing a traditional melody from Syria. Malik Jandali wrote this for clarinetist Anthony McGill. And McGill says this moment in the piece makes him feel, quote, as though I've stepped back in time, like I'm connecting to something much, much greater than myself. That tune will be along in just about 4 minutes. Let's hear the whole piece in the world premiere performance at a concert in Fairfax, Virginia. Anthony McGill playing clarinet, conductor Christopher Zimmerman leading the Fairfax Symphony Orchestra. The Concerto for Clarinet and Orchestra by Malik Jandali.

Music dedicated to victims of injustice. The Concerto for Clarinet and Orchestra, written in 2021 by Syrian-American composer Malik Jundali. We heard the world premiere performance, a concert in Fairfax, Virginia. Anthony McGill played solo clarinet, and conductor Christopher Zimmerman led the Fairfax Symphony Orchestra. The Syrian civil war has cost so many lives and destroyed so many homes, so many communities, and so much traditional Syrian culture as well. Because of that, composer Malik Jundali feels an imperative to preserve traditional Syrian music. The Concerto for Clarinet and Orchestra by Malik Jundali.

0: It is always a treat to share concert highlights from around the world here on PT. And this spring, I invite you to join me on an in-person musical tour of Germany and Prague. We'll attend three of the world's premier classical music festivals, the Dresden and Prague Spring Music Festivals, and the prestigious Beethoven Festival in Leipzig, where we'll take in a special recital by pianist Long Long. We'll immerse ourselves in the local art and history, explore the homes of Felix Mendelssohn and the Schumanns. And there's no limit, of course, to all the delicious food and great company of fellow music lovers along the way. Space is limited on this intimate group trip. All the details, including the full itinerary, available online at publicradiocustomtravel.org. 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I'm Valerie Kaler. 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
1: It happens sometimes that wonderful music just disappears for decades or even centuries. The most common way this happens is composers' manuscripts get filed in these huge archives and they get lost in those vast collections. That's what happened with this piece of music. From APM, American Public Media, this is Performance Today. I'm Valerie Kaler. Samuel Coleridge Taylor was an 18-year-old in London when he wrote this piano quintet in 1893. It got played once that year, and then not again until 2001. We'll hear the Lost and Found Piano Quintet by Samuel Coleridge Taylor in concert later in this hour of PT. Also on the way, the Canary Quartet, our 2015 PT Young Artists in Residence, with music commissioned by them just a year earlier. Here's a little something from their debut album released a year later.

That Andante by Eugène Boza, played by the Canary Quartet on their very first album, French Saxophone Quartets, released in 2016. Canary will be back later this hour with music about life and death and love. From APM, American Public Media, this is Performance Today, taking you to concerts around the world. I'm Valerie Kaler. Going to school and getting an education can help you prepare for a job, but there is nothing that can replace the knowledge you get from hands-on experience, even if that experience comes from a slightly different angle. Antonio Manacorda is a conductor based in Berlin. He has studied conducting formally, but before that, he learned some invaluable lessons about leading an orchestra by being in the orchestra. Manacorda was the concertmaster, the first violinist of the Gustav Mahler Youth Orchestra, went on to become a founding member and longtime concertmaster of the Mahler Chamber Orchestra, both led by Claudio Abbado. Working with Abbado taught Manacorda that the conductor is really there to help the orchestra, not control it. He appreciated how Abbado did not have a massive ego, but rather approached the musicians with a spirit of simply making music together. Unexpectedly, though, Manacorda feels he learned even more playing under conductors who weren't so great. He said it became a concertmaster's job to hold the orchestra together, even with a quote-unquote bad conductor. And he got some first-hand experience on what not to do. Antonello Manacorda takes all those leadership lessons with him onto the podium. He was the artistic director of the Potsdam Chamber Academy for 15 years, and he also conducts major orchestras and opera house orchestras all around the world. Let's drop in on a recent concert Manacorda led in Copenhagen with the Danish National Symphony Orchestra. This is the Coriolan Overture by Beethoven.

Beethoven wrote that overture for a play called Coriolan, about a Roman general who rebelled against what he saw as the corruption of Rome. We heard Beethoven's Coriolan overture from a concert in Copenhagen, Denmark. Antonello Monacorda led the Danish National Symphony Orchestra.

Anyone who's lost a loved one to cancer is familiar with the complicated swirl of emotions that are part and parcel of that diagnosis. There's a stricken feeling, like getting punched and not remembering how to breathe. There's the period of, there must be some mistake, and let's get a second opinion. There's also anger, which might collapse into sorrow and then explode back into anger again. When it's a beloved parent who's gotten that diagnosis, there's another element, a feeling of being unmoored, of the formerly solid ground beneath your feet shifting and crumbling. Composer Joel Love lost his dad to cancer in 2014, the same year he'd been diagnosed. Love says the music we're going to hear next is about the emotions they all went through that year. It's in two sections, Threnody, full of anger and sadness and confusion, and a seamless segue into the second half, Adieu, a celebration of life. In Memoriam by Joel Love, played here by the Canary Saxophone Quartet.

The Canary Quartet with Joel Love's tribute to his father, In Memoriam, which ended with a section the composer called a celebration of life. Joel Love said, quote, "My father's last words to me, other than I love you, were live the life you want to live and never look back." That concert at St. Paul's by the Sea Episcopal Church in Jacksonville Beach, Florida, was part of the Beaches Fine Arts series. In a moment, one heck of a freshman effort. This is Performance Today from APM.

When violinist-composer Niccolo Paganini published his Opus 1 in 1819, it was an instant revelation. The 24 caprices became synonymous with Paganini's name and with violin playing itself. That is a massively high bar for someone's first published work. It's true that several composers have had popular Opus 1s, but it's more common for those first works to be lesser known or underplayed compared to more mature works. Or in the case of composer Samuel Coleridge Taylor's Opus 1, completely unplayed for more than a century. Samuel Coleridge Taylor was an 18-year-old in London when he wrote his Opus 1, a piano quintet, in 1893. He played the piano at the premiere. And he kind of thought that would be it for this quintet. He didn't think it would get played again. He even recycled some of its tunes into later pieces. And for more than a century, he was right. It did not get played. But then, in 2001, his handwritten manuscript was found in an archive. This quintet is now published and getting played all around the world. Let's hear a performance from an all-star ensemble at Chamberfest Cleveland. The Piano Quintet by Samuel Coleridge Taylor.

a very impressive Opus 1, written by an 18-year-old Samuel Coleridge Taylor. We heard a performance of his piano quintet in G minor at Mixon Hall at the Cleveland Institute of Music, presented by Chamberfest Cleveland. Antonio Pompabaldi was at the piano, Yura Lee and Jacques Forestier played violins, Tang Lee viola, Julie Albers played the cello.

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This is the Composer's Datebook for September 15th. I'm John Burge. Today's date in 1912 marked the birthday of the Cuban composer, choral director, and educator Gisela Hernandez. She began her musical studies at the Santa Cecilia School in her hometown of Cardenas, and in 1924 moved to Havana, where she finished her studies 4 years later at the National Conservatory. She won Cuba's National Composition Award in 1940, and in 1944 continued her studies in the United States at the Peabody Institute of Music in Baltimore. Returning to Cuba, she composed her own works, pursued a career at various educational institutions, and organized and promoted concerts of Cuban music. In 1949, she formed and directed a women's choir and was named professor of harmony, history, pedagogy, and composition at the National Music Conservatory in Havana. She was also a member of the nationalistic Grupo Minorista, composers who incorporated Afro-Cuban traditions into their music. Gisela Hernandez wrote pieces for piano, chamber music, choral, and orchestral works. She's also credited with being one of the first and most important composers of Cuban art songs. She died in 1971 at the age of 59, and her music is only recently becoming better known outside of Cuba.

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1: This is SPR Classical. I'm Henry McNulty, your host here in Spokane. Thanks for joining me. Currently 67 degrees outside our Spokane studio, just after 3 o'clock. It was a youthful romance that originally inspired a set of pieces composer Antonin Dvorak would return to for decades. Well, romance is maybe the wrong word. Unrequited love for one of his teenage piano students describes it a little bit better. She wasn't interested. But Dvorak did later repurpose those pieces a couple of times, first as a set called Love Songs, and then as a collection of settings for string quartet, each version displaying more of his mature style, in spite of the material's early and apparently not too successful origins. But maybe they'll charm you more than they charmed his crush. This is going to be performed for us by the Cecilia String Quartet.

Selections from Cypresses by Antonín Dvořák, as performed for us there by the Cecilia String Quartet, here on SPR Classical. Torquato Tasso was a Renaissance poet, a real-life figure, who was a court writer in Ferrara and eventually spent years locked up because his patrons thought that he'd lost his mind. So various people have written accounts of his story. That includes Goethe and Lord Byron, and eventually Franz Liszt. He turned those accounts by Goethe and Lord Byron into a symphonic poem about this figure, an artist persecuted in life and celebrated after his death, a very romantic concept. And he built his whole piece, which is called Tasso, Lamento e Trionfo, around a single melody, a Venetian boatman's song that he'd heard years earlier and associated with the artist. So that title means essentially Tasso, tragedy and triumph, and we'll hear that over the course of the piece. It's performed here by the Dresden Philharmonic under Michel Plasson.

0: The triumpho or triumphant part of Tasso Lamento e Triumpho, a symphonic poem by Franz Liszt about the Renaissance poet Torquato Tasso, as performed for us there by the Dresden Philharmonic under Michel Plasson.
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0: This is SPR Classical. I'm Henry McNulty. The composer Alexander Glazunov had a great regard for Finland, as can be seen in his Finnish Fantasy of 1909, which used a 7-bar Finnish folk theme. Wasn't actually the first time he used it, though. There was a piece that was originally going to be called Variations on a Finnish Folk Song that ended up just being called Theme and Variations because of tensions with Finland at the time. He was a Russian composer, and there is some history there. In any case, it's a great number of variations on this little theme. We're going to hear it performed by the pianist Piers Lane.

0: pianist Piers Lane on what was originally titled Variations on a Finnish Folk Song, but eventually called just Theme and Variations by Alexander Glazunov, here on SPR Classical. That's KSFC Spokane 91.9, KXJO St. Mary's 92.1, and KPBY Colville at 88.9. 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
0: 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I'm Henry McNulty. It's shortly after 4 o'clock, 65 degrees outside our Spokane studio. We're going to start off this hour with music of Johann Sebastian Bach. This is his Orchestral Suite No. 1 in C major, as performed by the Bath Festival Orchestra under Yehudi Menuhin.

Orchestral Suite No. 1 in C Major by Johann Sebastian Bach, performed for us there by the Bath Festival Orchestra under Yehudi Menuhin. This is SPR Classical. I'm Henry McNulty. I neglected the arts calendar earlier, so let's remedy that now, shall we? This is for Tuesday, September 15th. First up is Barbara Anderson and Patty Driscoll at Pottery Place Plus. Barbara Anderson and Patty Driscoll both work in soft pastels and often choose similar subject matter for their pieces. Friends for close to 30 years, creative souls and art lovers, they decided to embark on a creative journey together. That's 11 a.m. to 7 p.m. at Pottery Place Plus, the website potteryplaceplus.com. And taking a look ahead, Spokane County Interstate Fair Concert Series. The Spokane County Interstate Fair is turning up the volume this September with a 3-night concert series. The lineup includes Gretchen Wilson and the band Perry on September 15th, Daughtry on the 16th, and Nate Smith on the 17th. That's September 15th through 17th, each at 7 p.m. at Spokane County Fair and Expo Center. For more, visit thespokanefair.com. For the opportunity to have your event featured on our arts calendar, submit it to our online community calendar at SpokanePublicRadio.org. It's nice to, in our rather extensive stacks here at SPR Classical, come across a composer represented by only one singular piece, and give them some representation on air. That's true of Byron Adams, a composer and musicologist, who was a student of the great Carol Husa and wanted in 2011 to create a piece in commemoration of his teacher that paid tribute to both him and to Czech music in general. Eventually, that became Serenade for Nine Instruments. It was commissioned by and is performed by here, Sinfonietta of Riverdale, under the conductor Mark Mandorano.

A work played by and originally commissioned for the Sinfonietta of Riverdale under Mark Mantorano. That was music of Byron Adams, his Serenade for Nine Instruments. We're going to close out this hour on SPR Classical with a rather subdued piece, but a lovely one. This is Canzonetta for Oboe and String Orchestra, as performed by the Scottish Chamber Orchestra under José Sorabrié, with our oboe soloist being Julia Girdwood.